0: It's the Rob and Holly show. Goop, filling in for Rob. Coming up, we're going to go behind the song with probably, this is one of those songs, Holly, that just skyrocketed.
1: Totally skyrocketed. And we need to know the story behind it. And that is the song For Boston by Stella Lefty. We got a chance to talk to her. By the way, she is the sweetest person. And I can see why Vincent Mason loves her so much. Because, you know, her and Vincent Mason are boyfriend, girlfriend.
0: Yes.
1: And they're like super in love. And it's really cute. But we'll get the story behind the song on the way.
0: Sweet.

0: The story behind the music. Behind the song with Robin Holly.
1: You've no doubt heard the song by now because it has gone wildly viral. It is Stella Lefty. The song is Boston. Where did it come from, I guess, right?
2: Well, we asked Stella Lefty and here's what she said about Boston.
3: I wrote the chorus. It honestly was like a two-part situation because I was in Nashville for a writing trip with like one of my best friends. This was with one of my best friends, Grace, but she hadn't gotten there yet. So it was like, there was a 3-day period where I was kind of alone, but I was seeing this guy who I'm now dating. And I was bored one day, like right before he came and picked me up. And I was like, I need to just like write something. And I was sitting at the piano and I wrote the chorus like very quickly before he got there. And so I don't know what I was thinking. I think I was just really crushing on him. That's really what it was. I was really crushing on him and I was like the new obsession of like, you know, being excited to see somebody and just like wondering what will happen was definitely what the vibe was for me that day. On a

0: It's the Rob and Holly show. I'm a little nerd when it comes to like all this alien stuff and space stuff, Holly. And so NASA is apparently, they're about to do this mission where it's the first time since the 70s, we're actually going to put people like boots on the ground on the moon.
1: Oh, finally, after I've been saying, I was like, there's no way that people actually landed on the moon. I'm one of those people.
0: Okay.
1: And I know this is like, makes people very angry to hear. They're like, how could you not believe that? I'm like, why haven't we been back? And he did it way back then. And I don't even know how they had the communication and the TVs to do it. It doesn't make any sense to me.
0: I can't get a smart speaker to actually respond to what I wanted to respond to, but we put someone on the moon in the 70s or in the 60s, right?
1: That is literally one of my gripes about like the technology back then as opposed to now and how it's impossible. But finally, they are going to put boots on the moon. Moon boots, if you will. And it's finally happening. So now when it happens, I'll believe that it happens.
0: Selfie on the moon. That's what you need. Yes, that's the
1: I
0: proof.
1: I want to see it.

0: Hey, coming up on the Robin Holly Show, you've heard of catfishing, but now there's kitten fishing. This is a thing now, I guess.
1: Kitten fishing sounds cuter, doesn't it?
0: It does.
1: Immediately.
0: I don't.

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1: That's not your actual face.
2: Yeah.
1: I do this all the time. If you see any, by the way, this is full disclaimer. If you see any photos of me, I've definitely made myself look skinnier, like just slightly, not to the point where you're like, what? She doesn't even look like that. It was just like, hey, if I'm going to post a picture online, I think with better lighting, maybe a better photographer, sure, I might have looked skinnier. Maybe if I would have stood a different way. So I'm definitely kitten fishing you.
2: I love that. Actually, it's amazing.
1: And you know what? I'm not mad if you do it. And they say kitten fishing also is like when guys add like an inch or two to their height.
2: Guess what?
1: I don't care. That's fine. If you're 5'11", you want to tell me you're 6 foot, that's okay. In my eyes, you are 6 foot. You're 6'1", depending on your personality.

0: Hey, coming up, Just the Tip Tuesday. This time, Holly, from one of my favorite new artists, Gavin Adcock.
1: Gavin Adcock has seen some things.
0: Oh, yeah.
1: You know, he's lived some life. And the fact that he is going to bestow with us

0: Holly show. Holly, you are one of the more creative people I've ever met in my life. And I love
1: Thank you.
0: You're welcome. That's nice. I love listening to you and Rob and your show. And I love even more listening to your interviews with artists, because I don't think anyone does it the way that you guys do. And it's so entertaining. And one of the things you do is sing your answers. And I love it.
1: Coop, this

0: This is the kind of, well, thank you very much.
1: You're welcome.
0: You know what? Seeing your answers, by the way, is one of my most favorite ideas that I've had.
1: Yeah.
0: Because I'm like, clearly they should just be singing to us.
1: Right. Like, what are we doing? What a wasted opportunity, right?
0: Why are we wasting this talking right now when we could just be singing? And the testament to the talent of these artists is when I sing poorly to them, because I sing the question, and they sing back a beautiful answer. And we're going to play Alexandra Kay's song in a second, but listen to how she sings her answers. How do you take your coffee?
2: I'm going to do it to the tune of one of my songs.
0: Okay, oh, fair enough.
2: I drink vanilla lattes, but I make them sugar-free. I add a little cream, but I'm lactose intolerant, so almond milk instead, and make it iced, please.
1: I think beautiful, by the way, Holly, but I was telling you, I think my favorite part is that she had to kind of get into the character into one of her songs, but then like blew me away. It was so good.
0: I mean, she's just so good. She, by the way, she's the sweetest human being on the face of the planet. And I love the song. Here she is, Alexandra Kay. Where do you-

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1: Okay, that is because Gavin Adcock has got the greatest advice for all of us concert goers. I think this is what we all should be doing, just listening to Gavin Adcock.
2: 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Get your ticket there and go have a good time. So y'all have a good night.
0: That is such a good tip, though, I think. I never really thought about going to the... And it also seems like a no-brainer. Why wouldn't we just go to the artist's website? Why not?
1: Yes, and then I also love it's a little plug for a Gavin Adcock show, which I am never against.
0: Such a good show.
1: I know,
0: it is
1: right?
0: Such a good show.

0: at my son's little league baseball game. By the way, we have one game left.
1: Ooh.
0: And our record has been pretty good. We've only lost two games.
1: Yeah, that's a good season.
0: Yeah. And we only lost by one run. Which, or point, or how do you say it?
1: No, I mean run.
0: You'd think I'd learn more by being at these games about baseball. I did learn about an RBI. I didn't know about those before.
1: A little ribby. Yeah.
0: They're important.
1: Gotta have the ribbies.
0: Apparently important. But I was so proud of my son. He plays catcher for a lot of the games. And he got nailed on his thigh with the ball. Ooh. And he like shook it off. And I was like, yes! Dude, look at him. He's so tough. I was so proud.
1: That is such a hard position to play, Holly. Good for him. That is tough.
0: Yeah. But you know, I feel like the one thing that I was like, okay, above all and everything, one of the kids caught the ball, like, you know, caught like a pop-up fly ball. And my kid ran from the outfield because he was playing outfield at that point, and he like cheered with him and hugged him. And I was like, that is where I'm like the most proud of you, is like you celebrating somebody else's like good thing that they did. And you know, these kids, they just warm your heart.
1: They tug on your heartstrings.
0: They do.
1: I'm going to go the exact opposite of that and tell you why my kids are terrible and I am an awful parent coming up next. How about that?
0: Uh-oh.

0: 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The biggest hits, the country superstars, they're right here.
1: And we're glad you are too.
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0: It's the Rob and Holly Show. I'm Coop in for Rob. It's funny, you were just telling a very sweet story about your son Jonathan and baseball coming to an end and just what a sweet boy he is. And it made me think about my oldest son, Jude, who's 13, got in what I'm going to call his first serious trouble. And I'm not going to embarrass him on the radio and say what it is that he did, but it was enough to get him grounded, like seriously grounded for 2 weeks, no phone, and no friends, no parties. And this is the time of the year where like they're all having pool parties and stuff, Holly.
1: Yes.
0: Like all
1: those,
0: so there's a big end of the year pool party that this one family does, and they've got, you know, they're well off, so they've got a big fancy pool that has like a lazy river and slides. Like, so he wants to be there with all his
1: friends. He's gonna miss the fancy pool party.
0: And there was a part of me that was so heartbroken over it when he asked me about it. I will say that I did stay strong and I told him he wasn't allowed to go, but wow, as a human being and a former 13-year-old boy myself, it sucks. I feel bad. I did.
1: Yeah, I feel bad. Oh, the he'll never forget the fancy pool party.
0: But what are you gonna do? I can't cave.
1: I know.
0: I gotta be a dad, you know?
1: This is hard. No, this is good. It's good. It's hard, but it's good.

0: It's the Robin Holly Show coming up. This story is straight. I genuinely thought this was like an episode of Mad Men, which I used to love that show, by the way. But it's not. It's definitely not.
1: You know what flight attendants have to put up with?
0: I know.
1: You know, they don't get paid enough.
0: Definitely not.
1: I'm just going to say it. They don't get paid enough. And that we're going to tell you what happened on a flight that on one hand, I'm like, they don't get paid enough. But on the other hand, I'm like, I don't know. Not the worst.
0: Get out of here.

0: It's the Rob and Holly Show. Coop in for Rob. This story, there was a flight. Was it coming from LA? I think it was, Holly. And it had, there was someone had to be detained for smacking the butt of a flight attendant.
1: This is my favorite. When you read the news story, it's like she felt a slap to her buttocks area with sufficient force to cause her body to move forward. Like, how forward? What are we talking? And we're talking about like a really
0: a foot,
1: hard slap.
0: An inch. Did she keel over? What?
1: Or is it just like a tap? Or what are we talking about? But I will say, as someone who has got smacked in the workplace,
0: well,
1: you know,
0: sure. Yeah.
1: I don't want HR or anything to be calling me, but those were the days. I haven't got my butt smacked in the longest time. No one's wanted to smack it.
0: Not the worst Tuesday, right?
1: Right. You know, it's Tuesday. The week is still young. Clearly this is wrong, obviously. But one day this woman, she's going to be 80 and she's going to be like, I remember when I'd get my butt smacked.
0: You think that's the story she's telling the grandkids? The grandkids are on the knee. One of those days I was on a flight from LA.
1: If you only knew the stories I've been collecting so that I can tell and horrify the nursing home when I'm in it.
0: I love it.
1: Just wait. They're going to be surrounded around my bed. Tell us another one about some terrible time.

0: Friday. Well, obviously Father's Day coming up this weekend, and Cole Swindell's coming to take over the Friday Takeover.
1: We've got like a little special Father's Day edition. You know, Cole Swindell is a new dad. He's a girl dad. And that, by the way, is the name of his new song, which we are going to be talking about on Friday, plus playing it, of course. So make sure that you're here on Friday for a takeover with Cole Swindell.

0: 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People, look, I understand wanting to remember your loved ones that have passed, but I think maybe there's a line and we've crossed it, I think.
1: I think you might be right, actually. And that is why it's in our WTF headlines coming up.

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4: Eyelids, I guess, right?
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5: 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You know what? 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
4: 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Listen, somehow that's actually less creepy.

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1: He'd lost the 2014 final to Germany. He'd retired from international football. He'd come back. At 35 years old in Qatar, Lionel Messi played the tournament of his life. The final, Argentina against France. Messi 2-0 up at halftime. Then Mbappe in 97 seconds scored twice. 2-2, extra time. Messi scored. Mbappe equalized. A hat trick, the first in a final since 1966. Penalties. Argentina won. Messi finally lifted the trophy he'd been chasing his entire life. Maradona's ghost finally appeased. The greatest individual career in football's history finally had its missing line. He'd done it. The boy from Rosario, home.
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0: 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The biggest hits, the country superstars, they're right here. And we're glad you are too. 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

He's a ranch hand in a pinch, man. 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

0: country am I in?
1: It doesn't matter. It's 5 o'clock somewhere.
0: It's always on 5 in Margaritaville, come to think of it.
1: Yeah, I heard that.
0: You've been there, haven't you?
1: Yes, sir.
0: I've seen your boat there.

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Driven up and down the coast a few times. London, Paris, paradise. But ain't got much memory. Other scenes come to think I missed them all.

Speaking of the coast, remember Five for Beach, you and me. That sunset, cliffs by the sea, and the night rolled in. And you still talk about that moon that I can't recall, but God, I

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Today is National Root Beer Day, and if it has been a while since you had a root beer, let me encourage you to get one, or better yet, even have a root beer float, which to me, the most highly underrated dessert out there.

Dodge Farm was a place to go. Load a truck up, hit the dirt road. Jumped a barbed wire, spread the word. Light the bonfire and call the girls. King in the can and the Marlboro man. Jack and Jim were a few good men. 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Better watch out for the boys in blue. 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Ain't it funny how rumors spread? 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Watch your mouth. 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I'm tired of talking, man. Y'all ain't listening.

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1: For $625,000, you can purchase all 7 acres of hell. Hell, Michigan, that is, an unincorporated tourist town established in 1841. Today, the property features around 3 developed acres, which include a crematory, a post office, and a putt-putt golf course. You can enter through the gates of hell and even take a bus tour, or purchase a single square inch of hell, Michigan, for someone special for just $13. You can also get married in hell, or if you have an even darker sense of humor, you can bring someone's ashes and scatter them in hell, Michigan. Whoever built this place, I'm telling you, like, had entirely too much fun with the puns, and is sinister as it all sounds, it does look like they've gone above and beyond to make light of hell, and it looks very family friendly and funny. It's probably going to be a hell no from me, but maybe hell is for you.

I just saw the trailer for the new Steven Spielberg movie, Disclosure Day, about the aliens, and I do think that one is going to be a little too scary for me, mostly because it feels a little too close to home.

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I'm going to ask the guy who just released a yacht rock cover album, Keith Urban, when he's back hanging out today on the Superstar Power Hour.

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0: Taylor Swift's chair that she sat in during the NBA playoffs went for auction for $7,000. Poor Travis's chair went for $1,400. But also, why do I kind of feel like maybe Travis bought them both?
1: Well, it was down some street we couldn't even pronounce. We were stuck in the middle, loving every ounce. Tequila was cheap, but the flow we were feeling was real.

Europeans discovering America during the World Cup really is my favorite thing on the internet right now. Most recently, they discovered John Denver. I'll tell you all about this in just a few.

0: Company.
1: With the World Cup being held partially in the United States this year, it has brought thousands and thousands of tourists from around the world to the old US of A for the very first time. And yesterday, I was talking about how my favorite thing on the internet right now is how all of these Europeans are documenting their experiences, like trying barbecue for the first time, macaroni and cheese, or finding Ella Langley. Today, the one I got the biggest kick out of was a bar full of Scottish people singing Country Roads after their team won.

0: twisted.
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Have you heard Keith Urban's cover of Steal Away yet from his new Yacht Rock cover album? 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

Today is National Root Beer Day. And let me tell you, if it's been a while since you had a root beer, I'm going to encourage you to get one. Or better yet, have a root beer float. That, to me, a highly underrated dessert.

was a big announcement this week about Jelly Roll getting a divorce. And I do hate talking about people's personal lives, but I will tell you all the facts about that situation in just a few. Swing.

0: Katie and Company.
1: I think probably the biggest headline, definitely the most shocking this week, is that Jelly Roll filed for divorce from his wife, Bunny, of almost 10 years. And I said this a little while ago, I hate talking about people's personal lives, especially like this, in a breakup situation. It feels icky to have a microphone and then weigh in with my opinions on it. So here are just the facts of the situation. Jelly Roll and Bunny got married in August of 2016, and now, after nearly a decade of marriage, Jelly Roll filed for divorce on May 18th. He was notably absent from the ACM Awards last month, which were held on May 17th. Not much else is known at this time. TMZ has a source saying that this was a mutual decision and that they want to handle the matter privately. I can't even imagine, you know, breakups suck no matter what. I can't imagine what it would be like having this many people watching. So I do hope that they are able to get that privacy. And also, just hug the people you love today. Stuff like this always is kind of like just upsetting.

Are pickles the pumpkin spice of summer? I just saw somebody ask this. It's going to be a no for me. Artificial pickle, anything like that freaks me out. It's right up there next to artificial banana. It's very unnatural.

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3: The greatest World Cup final ever played. France, defending champions, were dead. 2-0 down with 10 minutes remaining. Kylian Mbappe hadn't touched the ball. Then in 90 seconds, he scored two, a penalty. Then a stunning volley off a Thuram layoff. 2-2. Extra time. Messi scored. Mbappe equalized again. The first hat trick in a World Cup final since Jeff Hurst in 1966. Penalties. He scored his. France lost. Mbappe, 23 years old, walked into the tunnel having lost a final he'd done everything to win. The golden boot was his. 8 goals. The crown wasn't yet. The torch hadn't quite passed. It was sitting between two men, glowing, waiting.
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And let me tell you, yesterday, there was a big old bug. I can't even talk about it. I had to like dissociate from reality to get rid of this bug. Oh, it was bad.

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What did he solve for you? 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
2: All right, Kayla, what is your daddy issue? What's the issue you had that your daddy solved for you?
3: Well, it's very hot right now where I live, and he helped me figure out that my air conditioning wasn't working, and he took it in for me, and he also is just always there for me when car stuff happens, so he knows all about it.
2: Isn't it the best, though, when he, like, steps in, realizes there's a problem, and he's like, I'll just take it and fix it, and you're like, oh, thank God I don't have to do it.
3: Yes, that's exactly what he did, and I was so busy that week, so it was such a nice thing to do.
2: The amount of time it takes me to go from strong independent woman to daddy's little princess is like 0.5 seconds.
3: Exactly. Me too.

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4: For the first time at a World Cup, video assistant referees, VAR, were watching every match. Penalties given, penalties taken back. Goals chalked off or offside, invisible to the naked eye. The first VAR-awarded penalty in World Cup history came in the group stage, France against Australia. Griezmann brought down. The referee waved play on. Then his earpiece crackled. He jogged to the monitor on the sideline, watched the replay, awarded the penalty. France won 1-0. Purists raged. Coaches fumed. Defenders learned to keep their hands down. The game had changed forever. The referee, no longer alone, now part of a wider watching apparatus. Football's last ungoverned space closed.
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Have you heard Keith Urban's cover of Steal Away yet from his new Yacht Rock cover album? We'll play that for you today while Keith's hanging out on the Superstar Power Hour from 2 to 3.

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2: On the way this hour, talking to Keith Urban more about his new Yacht Rock Covers album. Going to play you his version of Steal Away before the end of the hour, but wanted to kick things off first with this one. It's Who Wouldn't Want to Be Me on the Superstar Power Hour.
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meant to be. Keith Urban has a new Yacht Rock covers album out, and I really feel like a lot of people are going to think that these are songs Keith Urban wrote. So we're going to talk about that with Keith coming up in just a few on the Superstar Power.

0: In New York, we don't do small. 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
1: Keith Urban is here this week hanging out with us as we celebrate the release of his new Yacht Rock covers album, Flow State. You know what I think is so funny about this, Keith, is that I think a lot of people are going to discover almost Yacht Rock from listening to this, and they're going to think a lot of these songs are probably yours in the same way that people think that Fast Car was originally a Luke Combs song.
2: Oh, yeah. One of the assistant engineers we had during the record, I think when we did Magnet Steel, maybe, or one of those songs we did, and the assistant engineer, he's like, man, it's a great song. Did you write this? And I was like, what? And he goes, I've never heard this. Did you write it? And I went, yeah.
1: Yeah.
2: You bet I did. Absolutely. Which is great. If it's like, it's if you've never heard it before, it's like an original song.
1: Well, on the way, we're going to talk to Keith more about this Yacht Rock album. We're also going to play you his version of Steal Away.

Have you heard Keith Urban's cover of Steal Away yet, as in the Yacht Rock song? We're going to play you this one from his new Yacht Rock Covers album coming up and talk to Keith more about the album, so don't go anywhere.

0: 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It's Katie Neal and the Superstar Power Hour.
1: Keith Urban is here hanging out with us this week. We're celebrating the release of his new Yacht Rock covers album, Flow State. And we were just kind of joking around off the air. Keith and I was saying to you, like, I don't think that before this album I could have named a single Yacht Rock song. But also, I knew all the songs on this album. Like, they were somewhere in my brain.
2: Yeah, I mean, there was prior to the genre having a title, they really fall into a soft rock category.
1: Yes.
2: Yeah. Really, at the end of the day, they're kind of soft rock songs, you know. But yacht rock sort of is a loosely defined criteria.
3: Right. I was like, when did yacht rock become the thing?
2: I think in the 2000s, there were some guys doing a YouTube channel, and they came up with the name yacht rock because they started to look at songs like Ride Like the Wind, and Michael McDonald was a thread through a lot of it. And even though it was Christopher Cross, it was Michael singing the backing vocal, and then Kenny Loggins would be a strong player through all that. Christopher Cross, of course, was sailing and various songs. So some of the themes were nautical, but not necessarily, you know, because you also ended up with songs like Rosanna by Toto and certain things. It just seemed to sound like you're on a boat.
1: Kind of like this one. We're going to play you Keith's version of Steal Away on the Superstar Pack.

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1: For the first time at a World Cup, video assistant referees, VAR, were watching every match. Penalties given, penalties taken back. Goals chalked off or offside, invisible to the naked eye. The first VAR-awarded penalty in World Cup history came in the group stage, France against Australia. Griezmann brought down. The referee waved play on. Then his earpiece crackled. He jogged to the monitor on the sideline, watched the replay, awarded the penalty. France won 1-0. Purists raged. Defenders learned to keep their hands down. The game had changed forever. The referee, no longer alone, now part of a wider watching apparatus. Football's last ungoverned space closed.
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New York's Country 94.7. It's Sabrina from Queens, and I saw some phenomenal news yesterday. We are getting a Shrek 5. Like, yes, we do need a Shrek 5, and I'm so thrilled.

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Country 94.7. It's Sabrina from Queens, and it appears that Mayor Mondami kind of hinted that Taylor Swift is getting married in New York City on July 3rd. He didn't really do it explicitly, but the rumors are saying she's getting married in Madison Square Garden, and I have to believe that's true. It is so private, so secure. Like, yeah, she would do something like that.

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It's Sabrina from Queens. And in case you missed it, breaking news of the week. Jelly Roll and Bunny filed for divorce after 10 years of marriage. And they actually filed in May. But news just

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Like, why?

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I knew I'd see her around. 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
4: 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Holly, plus we're going to go behind the song tonight with Luke Combs and Sleepless in a Hotel Room.
5: Also, don't forget that Cody Johnson has got that new song, Horseback, that was released last Friday. We are going to hear from Cody Johnson again and play that song coming up. So stick around. First, though, it's song number 7, Kane Brown.

0: We all have routines. I'm Jabron, and with diabetes, mine was finger sticks. Sometimes, I skip them because they hurt. 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
1: We'll find out who will be song number one. First, though, it's song number five, Hate How You Look and Josh Ross.

0: I'd like to know which country star has the most houses, because I feel like Jason Aldean's got to be in the top five, and he's in the top five here as well at number four.
1: Not only the most houses, but his house, if you've ever seen videos inside, so white. Like
0: the whitest house you've ever seen. Yeah, yeah.
1: I'm like, how do they keep it so clean? I'm so impressed. It's a beautiful thing, which is song number three, Beautiful Things.

0: You could draw a lot of comparisons, Holly, between Ella Langley and Miranda Lambert, I think. Wouldn't you agree with that?
1: Well, yeah. I mean, aren't they? They're both from... No, Ella's from Arkansas, but she gives Texas. You know what I mean?
0: She does. But you know what it is?
1: I feel like they're both, she's cool like Texas.
0: They're both like badass. I don't know if I could say that. Bleep me out if I can't say that. But that's just what it comes down to. They are.
1: They really are. And apparently there was a little competition to see who was the badder of the two. And we'll tell you what happened in our country dirt coming up.

0: cowboy boots on the subway? Around here? Absolutely. We're all country in the big city.
1: Lemonade! Fresh squeeze lemonade! Lemonade? Oh, nuts.
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0: Robin Holly's Country Dirt.
1: Now that is filthy.
2: It's the Robin Holly Show with Coop in for Rob. Yeah, so Ella Langley and Miranda Lambert, you could probably sell tickets to this event. Like, who could get rid of a snake fastest? Is that what's going down?
3: Yeah, so Ella Langley, Miranda Lambert, they're in a writing session and a snake walks in. It does sound like a joke that you would have in a bar.

0: or something like that. You know what I mean? But they were trying to see who was going to out redneck the other one by getting rid of the snake. And do you want to know who won?
1: Can I guess? I'm going to guess Miranda because OG. That's what I'm guessing.
0: So you would be correct. Yep. Miranda Lambert was the one who out-rednecked the entire situation. And that was primarily because she walked outside with a shotgun. Although Ella Langley says that she did get up and try to get the snake. But
1: right, it was just a little quicker to the draw.
0: I mean, what are you going to do? Shotgun outweighs everything, right? Yes.